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I'm Carly Pierce, your Backstage Country host this week, featuring cuts from my just-released album, Honest Woman. And coming up, the story behind my song, Dream Come True.

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1: It's Backstage Country. I'm Elena. We got Carly Pierce hosting with me this week. And Carly, we get to talk about new music.
2: I love it.
1: Which is so exciting. First of all, congratulations. The album's out there now. How does it feel?
2: Oh my gosh, I've been working on it for almost 2 years. So it just feels so good to be out.
1: This is like old to you.
2: I know. I'm like, hurry. I love these songs so much. They got to get out here.
1: No kidding. And when we all first hear this album, the first song that we're hit with is Dream Come True. Mm-hmm. What a powerful way to kick off this album. I mean, vulnerable. We're going to be saying that word a lot when we're talking about this. But it's such a beautiful song. Also really heartbreaking at the same time. I would love to hear where you are at mentally when you wrote this song with, let's see, was it Emily Lauren Topher?
2: Yeah.
1: Yes. Can you tell me about that time?
2: This was the first song that I wrote for the album. And so it kind of felt like the right moment to start the project because we were struggling in this moment. I talk about these 12 hours because I think they're really important. A few years ago, I won a CMT award for my duet with Chris Stapleton, which Chris was my dream collaborator.
1: I remember that.
2: Mm-hmm. Celebrate. 12 hours later, ACM nominations come out and I don't have one for the first time. And I tell that story because I think it's really important to understand how hard success can be and how hard it is to go on the journey. And I moved into a house with 4 bedrooms in a cul-de-sac about 4 years ago. And I was surrounded by young families and women who had husbands and children and a life that looked completely different than mine. And I felt very lonely and wondering if I had missed something because I had chased this dream for so long. And dreams come with a price. And it was kind of this moment where I wrote this song and I said, I have to go find my why again. I have to go find why I wanted to do this in the first place. Mm-hmm. And that kind of started this journey and I found her.
1: Was this a therapeutic write then?
2: Oh my gosh. And again, you see on this album, I really only wrote with very select people, and it's because they're my friends, because they held me through this season, and it was just such a special thing to be able to be honest with people and just say, you know what? I know that I've had some success, but this is hard.
1: Mm-hmm. And it is.
2: It is hard.
1: It absolutely is. Any kind of journey that you choose, any dream that you choose is going to be hard no matter what it is, and you are such a great testament to sticking to it and to being real about that.
2: Yeah.
1: Because we all need to hear that.
2: More people need to just get away from the highlight reel. And we all do it. I'm guilty of it. You know, let's put this filter on it. Let's make it look like this. Let's only post these things. And it's like, there's a lot to be said if you're willing to just say, you know what? This is hard. And today I don't have it.
1: And you help so many people in doing that. So there's a lot on this album that we're going to continue getting into. But right now, why don't we go ahead and play this song that we're just talking about. Will you introduce it?
2: Hey, it's Carly Pierce. And this is a song from my brand new album, Honest Woman, Dream Come True on Backstage Country. Dream.

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4: I'm Becca, and here's what's happening this week in Nashville. Luke Bryan has had the chance to do so many different things in his career, from being a coach on American Idol to opening his own bar in Nashville on Lower Broadway. He's also got his annual Crash My Playa and Farm Tour events, and I wondered if there was anything still left on Luke Bryan's career bucket list.
5: When I look at, does somebody present me a movie idea? I look at it and I'm like, well, maybe down the road, a Broadway thing. But my thing is, when I look at how blessed I am still touring and making albums, I just don't know if I can find anything that really replaces how much fun I'm still having touring. And I know I enjoy that. So it's gonna have to be a very enticing departure from my norm. But I think the core of what I am from the time I was 16 years old is a guy that likes to be on stage singing. And as long as my voice feels good, my body feels good, I'm going to try to do that quite a bit annually.
4: Luke Bryan in a Broadway play. That could be interesting. Luke Combs' new song, Be By You, is one of the rare songs in his career that he didn't have a hand in writing, so I wondered how he found the song and came to record it.
6: Be By You, I got sent the song through a friend and didn't know any of the guys personally that wrote the song, and it just struck me, the vibe and the melody was just really, really great, so this is one of those kind of like rare outside cuts for me, and I just think the song turned out really perfect.
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3: So this week we celebrate the 25th anniversary of 9/11.
4: That's incredible that it's been that long.
3: 25 years. Like, oh my goodness. Literally a lifetime for so many people that are listening right now. But for those of us who, like, I was on the air that day and watching it, like, what is happening? It was so confusing. But in the past 25 years, we have made amazing strides in celebrating the true heroes from that fateful day. So today I want to tell you about nearly 200 first responders, relatives of 9/11 victims, and a whole bunch of others that are cycling 343 miles from Boston to Ground Zero in honor of the 343 FDNY members who died in the attacks on September 11th.
4: That is incredible. 200 people, 343 miles. That's awesome.
3: It is. It is. It's a five-day ride for resilience. It started on Sunday, and it's scheduled to reach the World Trade Center on Thursday ahead of the 25th anniversary of the attacks. The event, by the way, has also raised about $750,000 to provide mental health counseling and specialized cancer resources for first responders,
4: which is amazing. So it's not just something that they're doing just to ride, they're making money. They're raising a lot of money.
3: Right.
4: That's amazing.
3: And giving it back, which is just tremendous. So, you know, we've been talking about what to do on the air that day.
4: Yeah.
3: Because it's tough.
4: Yeah, it was the worst day I've ever encountered as an American, I believe.
3: Yeah,
4: I'm trying to think back. I was born in 85, so I just remember how scared I was. I was in high school, and we didn't know what was going on because we didn't have, there were cell phones, but it wasn't like that.
3: Right.
4: And I remember being in cafeteria, and we all heard that we're being bombed. That's all we heard, and we didn't know where. So that was scary. And you know, a lot of kids. I remember somebody in my high school lost both their parents.
3: Wow.
4: And she was a freshman.
3: Wow.
4: So can you imagine 2-3 weeks into school, you lose both your parents?
3: Gosh. Right. In like the worst attack on our soil in history. So, so many feelings, so many emotions, but also so many heroes. And so that's what we're going to be focusing on
4: 100%.
3: On Friday. And we look forward to spending that day with you.
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2: Oh, I'm back.
3: Andy's in studio, and when she's in studio, she's in studio.
4: I know. Well, I can't be that loud when I'm at home because my family's still sleeping, right? But not anymore because now school's starting.
3: You would hear, woof, woof, woof,
4: woof. Yeah, the dog would be barking. He'd be freaking out if I made that sound at home. But yeah, we're playing Cutthroat, and we would like to meet our contestants this morning, Donnie. So let's meet Christine. What's up, lady?
5: Good morning. How is everyone?
4: We're doing awesome. Tell us a little bit about you.
5: Yeah, so I'm super excited today because my granddaughter is starting kindergarten.
4: Whoa! Yay! Oh, that's so exciting.
5: That. Very exciting. Reminding her where her snack is, how to do her lunch. So, a lot of fun things.
4: Is she going to ride the bus?
5: She doesn't ride the bus. She actually gets dropped off at a before school program and then walks across the street to school. So, yeah.
4: Oh, wow.
3: Oh, that's fun.
4: She's like an adult now, Christine.
5: I know. She is.
4: That's so cute. Awesome. Awesome. All right. Well, you hang on there. We also want to meet another contestant. This is Amy. Hey, Amy. Tell us about you.
6: Hi. I am a mom of three, an English teacher at Ocean City High School. And on the side, I coach my daughter's gymnastics and my son's soccer team.
4: Oh, my gosh.
3: Do it all.
6: So, do a little bit of it all.
4: You are a superhero, is what it seems like, Amy.
6: Thank you.
4: Did you leave anything out?
6: I got my PhD when youngest was 6 months old.
3: Now you're just bragging.
4: No kidding. When your youngest was 6 months old.
6: Yeah, she's 2 now, so.
4: Whoa, Dr. Amy, congratulations. You truly are a superhero.
3: Yeah, now I'm just going to go home and pout.
4: I know.
3: So don't do anything.
4: But you do it better than anyone, Donnie.
3: I am the world's best powder.
4: Dr. Powder. All right, so you guys hang on. Let's meet Christy. Hi, Christy.
5: Hi. It's actually Chrissy. How are you?
4: Chrissy. Okay. All right, Chrissy. Tell us about you.
5: I've been a pediatric nurse for 20 years.
4: Thank you.
5: I am a mom to a wonderful son named Gus, and I have a wonderful husband.
4: Gus.
3: I love that name.
4: How old is Gus?
5: Gus is 6 and in the first grade.
4: Oh, so sweet. That is the best. And what an awesome name.
3: Yeah.
4: Strong
3: Gus.
4: Name.
5: He's the best.
4: I love that, Chrissy. Thank you. It's nice to meet you. Let's meet Shirley now.
5: Thank you, guys, too.
4: Thank you. Hey, Shirley, what's up? Tell us about you.
7: All right. Hi. Good morning, everyone. I am a volunteer for a fire department as fire police and probably your youngest player, 14 and a half, because I am born on leap day.
4: Oh, my goodness.
3: That's hilarious.
4: That's
3: awesome.
4: I was going to say, I don't know too many 14-year-olds named Shirley. Who have already accomplished such amazing things.
7: Old lady name.
4: You don't sound like an old lady. I do have to ask you, though, volunteer firefighter as a fire police. What is the difference between fire police and, like, firefighter?
3: Mm.
7: I do not go into burning buildings. I direct traffic, keep people away from the scene to keep the firefighters safe.
4: Thank you.
3: I'd rather do that.
4: Yeah.
3: Because I don't like... Hot.
4: No, it's hot in
3: there.
4: It's
3: so hot.
4: It's dangerous. Yes.
3: Or I just want to spray things with a hose. Not necessarily fire.
4: Do you ever get
3: stuff.
4: To do that, yeah. Shirley?
7: No, I do not.
4: Okay. No. Well, oh, see, right? Like, there's perks and then there's...
3: See, I'm a sprayman, so...
4: Okay, good to know.
3: Well, that's weird.
4: And finally, let's meet our lovable loser, Tom.
8: Good morning, guys.
4: Hi, buddy. All right, Tom. How many times have you lost?
8: 112. All right. Soon to be 113, I think.
4: Isn't that amazing? Did you ever think we'd still be playing this game after you've been flushed over 100 times? It's so much fun to hear it. And somehow, remarkably, he gets through every single time. All right, Christine, Amy, Chrissy, Shirley, and Tom, we are playing Cutthroat. I will ask a question. If you know the answer, you shout out your name. Chrissy, what does that sound like? Chrissy, when you shout out your name, what does it sound like? Okay, Amy, when you shout out your name, what does it sound like?
6: Amy.
4: There we go. Okay, all right. We call on you. If you get it right, you get to choose one of your opponents to flush. If you get it wrong, you yourself will be flushed. But of course, I found the flush.
3: There you go. All right.
4: Awesome. You got it too, Shan? Oh, wait.
3: Oh, sorry.
4: Shan's mic's not on. Jeff's not here today, so we're flying blind.
3: Okay, there
4: you
3: go.
4: Oh, you got the ding, and I've got the flush. I love it. Teamwork. All right, guys. Are you ready for question number one?
6: Yeah.
4: Excellent. I'm not prepared for class, but here we go. So today is International Literacy Day. We are honoring this day, Donnie, by talking about books. I'm going to name a famous poem, book, novel, series, play, something. You need to tell us who the author is, okay?
6: Okay.
4: Okay.
3: All right.
4: So the first book I'm going to reference is Harry Potter.
6: Chrissy.
4: Oh,
3: there she is.
8: I couldn't think.
4: Chrissy, who wrote Harry Potter?
6: Dean?
4: I'm sorry, say it again.
6: I would like to go against Christine.
4: No. You have to give us the answer, Chrissy. Who wrote Harry Potter novels?
3: No.
6: Okay, it's J.K. Rowling.
4: Yes.
3: Yes,
4: okay.
3: That is correct.
4: Okay, so now you get to flush either Christine, Amy, Shirley, or Tom. Who are you going to choose?
6: I'm going to go with Christine.
4: Christine,
6: sorry.
4: Whose granddaughter is starting kindergarten today. Christine, bye. Thanks for playing.
6: Bye. Thank you. Love you. Love your show.
4: Thank you.
3: Right.
4: She did not seem happy about that, Chrissy. Like, did not at all.
3: Snap.
4: All right. Next book is The Great Gatsby.
6: Amy.
4: Our super mom.
6: F. Scott Fitzgerald
3: is correct.
4: All right. Are you going to get rid of Chrissy, the pediatric nurse for 20 years with an awesome first grader named Gus? Shirley, our volunteer fire police?
3: Yeah.
4: Or our lovable loser, Tom?
6: Chrissy.
3: Oh, I went for the one.
6: Good luck, everybody.
4: Good luck, everybody. Thank you, Chrissy. Bye.
3: Yep.
1: She said good luck.
3: I just heard UCK.
4: Moving on to the next one. Let's think about...
3: Where you go?
4: I'm gonna skip that next one because I feel like no one knows it. All right, The Cat in the Hat.
6: Shirley.
4: I heard Shirley.
3: A little louder, yeah.
4: Shirley?
6: Dr. Seuss.
4: Dr. Seuss
3: is correct. Nice
4: All
3: shot,
4: right,
3: Shirley,
4: you can choose to flush either our lovable loser, Tom, or Amy, the super mom. Dr. Amy, I should say.
6: Oh, it has to be lovable loser, Tom.
4: Oh,
6: sorry, Tom.
4: No. She sounds so happy about it, Tom, didn't she?
8: Bye, guys. Love you.
4: Thank you, my friend. Make it 113 for our lovable loser, Tom. All right, we're down to the final question. Dr. Amy and Officer Shirley.
3: Okay. I like it.
4: I will give you the name of a character / play, and you tell us who wrote it, okay?
6: Okay.
4: Hamlet.
6: Amy. William Shakespeare.
3: Yes,
4: it is Shakespeare, Amy. Good job, Amy.
6: Woo!
4: Congratulations. Shirley, I'm sorry. It is time for us to say goodbye. You did a great job, though. Happy 14th birthday.
6: Love you. Love your job.
4: Thank you.
6: I love your show.
4: Thank you. Amy, congratulations. Woo! You won Cutthroat.
6: I guess it helped as an English teacher.
4: It sure does.
3: You did everything.
4: This is the perfect time for you to call in. Thanks for playing, Amy.
6: I love you. Love your show.
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0: Andy, I am so happy to do this Shan Slam to your face.
1: In the presence of
2: wow,
1: brilliance.
2: In because is this going to be personal? Is that why you're slamming something?
0: No, that came out wrong. Okay, that came out wrong. But guys, Andy's back in the studio with us today. This is so much fun.
2: It is fun. It's fun to be here. And I've been able to, you know, kind of what, like when we're doing the show from home, when I'm at working at home, I'm watching you through a screen, which is lovely that I still get to see you. But then it's kind of like just watching your videos that I see on Instagram later, right? It's the same vibe.
1: Yeah, getting the same exact.
2: But now I'm going to get to see the spittle and all of it.
0: Yeah. Yes. Oh. Okay, let me wipe this smile from my face.
1: Oh, no.
2: She's getting into it.
0: Because this one is called Close Encounters of the Frustrating Kind.
1: Nervous.
0: I hand a stranger my phone asking for a favor. If they can agree to this task, it will be a lifesaver. Can you take a good photo of us? I say nice and clear, but somehow that message never reaches their ear. We stood there for a minute, striking pose after pose, convinced they were snapping from our head to our toes. Then I check my camera roll and my heart sinks with dread. They took one single photo and it's just of our heads.
1: Oh no.
0: Why does everyone feel the need to zoom in so close? Let's get some background, not the boogers up my nose. Taking a picture in front of the Eiffel Tower really was a treat, yet all you really captured was the grass beneath my feet. I traveled to Mount Rushmore to see the noble men in stone. They must have only carved in two, since that's all that's on my phone. Now I've learned my lesson and I refuse to be misled. Next time I'll have control and just take a selfie instead.
2: Yes.
1: Oh. That was great.
3: Shan Slam!
0: Don't zoom out. Zoom in. Zoom out.
1: What were you saying?
2: Don't zoom in, zoom out.
0: Don't zoom in, zoom out.
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2: Coming back in there, lady. Time to talk to Dr. Love here on the Andy Summers Show. That's what we call Donnie because he is Dr. Love. Donnie's got the
3: call
2: moves.
3: Me.
2: Oh, yeah.
3: That's my alias.
4: Brain.
3: Did I say that right? Did I say
2: your
3: that
2: alias,
3: right?
2: Yeah. Okay. Oh, yeah.
3: Also known as.
2: Yeah, a.k.a. Dr. Love. He's like the love machine. Maybe that's another song that we can add to this.
3: Love machine. Oh,
2: yeah.
3: I love that
2: right?
3: song.
2: Right? It's so good. All right. So anyway, we call Donnie Dr. Love because he ends his phone conversations with...
3: Love you, man.
2: And so we challenge him to try to get a stranger to say it back. We say it back. I don't know why they don't say it back.
3: I know.
2: But they don't. But hearing him try is hilarious.
3: Yes.
2: So what do we have today?
3: Well, I like random things.
2: You do?
3: I'm into random hobbies that are athletic, but not as athletic as you would think.
2: We also call him Rando Don.
3: Yeah. Yeah. That actually is a good name.
2: The and doctor gonna,
3: and
2: of
3: that's
2: love.
3: Another alias of
2: so
3: mine.
2: Many.
3: So yeah, let's go mini golfing.
2: Okay.
3: All right.
5: Thank you for calling. Joe Golf, I can help you.
3: Yes, hi. My name is Donnie. I just moved here from New Jersey. I'm wondering, do you guys like keep course records or anything like that? Like lowest score or anything like that?
5: Oh, we do not, no. No, we don't do anything like that, sorry.
3: Do you know of a course record? Because back up in my hometown or around where I lived in Central Jersey, I had 5 records on different courses, and I was trying to continue it since my wife and I moved down to Virginia, so I wanted to know if you guys were doing anything like that. Or do you know of any places that do that? Because I'm trying to set records, man.
5: No, I hear you. No, I don't know of any other places that do it. I believe ours, like unofficial, like 18-hole mini golf course record is 20.
3: Oh, wow. That's what? Pretty good.
2: What?
5: Yeah.
3: That's pretty good.
5: It's a more simple course.
3: Okay.
5: But, yeah, I believe, like, the lowest I've heard someone get is, like, well, believable score is 20. So.
3: 20, so, yeah, 16 hole-in-ones. Okay, all right. I see. So what's your record? Have you played?
5: Yeah, I've played it a few times.
3: Okay.
5: I don't think I've ever gotten below 30. I'm not very 30. Good, so.
3: Oh, all right, well, it's all good. Well, thanks, man. I'm going to pop by and I'll crush it. I'm going to try to get 18.
5: Okay, cool.
3: You guys better have a trophy for me or some kind of plaque after I do that.
5: I'll see what we can do.
3: All right, brother. I love you, man. Thank you.
5: All right, see ya.
3: You're the man. Love you, buddy.
5: All right, see ya.
2: Oh, all right, see ya. That's all you got.
3: I know. Come on,
2: that's
3: man.
2: That's all you got, golf man.
3: 20?
2: Right, there's no way.
3: Not Tiger and Phil Mickelson aren't getting 20. Come on, bro. Liar.
1: No one does country like we do.
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2: School is back in session by now. And so I just want to applaud our crossing guards, our school bus drivers, our lunch ladies.
3: Mm-hmm.
2: Joanne, you know I'm talking to you. And everybody else who keeps the school going that is often overlooked. Because there was an incident that happened in Las Vegas recently, and there's a school crossing guard that is being lauded for saving a mom and her child as they were crossing the street on the way to school one morning. So they're in the crosswalk in a school zone where the miles per hour, right, your speed limit goes down to 15 miles an hour. And as they're crossing, the crossing guard notices that there is a car speeding toward them. So the crossing guard doesn't just like wave them down or shoo the little family away. He steps into the road between himself and the family and just puts his hand up like,
3: wow,
2: you're going through me before you're going through them.
3: Wow.
2: And the car had to come to a skidding stop. And everybody was saved. Like, thank goodness. And the crossing guard was like, listen, this is what I'm here for. It's just what I'm supposed to do. But no. Mom and kid are like, dude, you went above and beyond.
3: Yeah,
2: like,
3: that's amazing.
2: That was so nice of you. So they got him a gift basket and lots of, you know, and he was like, seriously, this is my job. Like, this is what I signed up to do. But above and beyond for sure. And they're doing it every single day. So again, to everybody who has any hand in taking care of our kiddos during the school day, we can't thank you enough.
3: A round of applause. Just like that. There it is.
2: Well done.
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2: Down the rabbit hole. Yeah. Just can't wait to go down the rabbit hole. Yeah.

0: Boomer Show. This is that dark hole that you go down when you jump online to check one thing. Before you know it, you're buying yourself a new pair of cowboy boots.
1: Oh.
0: Not exactly the path that mine took, but it started with dogs and ended up with TV shows. So,
2: oh, I love it.
0: Yeah, we decide to make a little game out of it and come up with some trivia questions that our friends can try to answer on the crazy things that we stumble across as we are traveling down our own rabbit holes. So, you guys, I was walking my poodle Bob Ross the other day.
2: Love him.
0: And I realized, and I'm sure I'm not alone in this, but like my neighbors all know Bob Ross and they love him. And he is a famous dog because of that.
2: Mm-hmm.
0: They do not know me. They do not care about me. They only care about my dog Bob Ross. When I was growing up, so Bob Ross, famous. When I was growing up, I had an infamous dog.
1: Mm.
0: She was a Yorkshire Terrier. And she was a nasty little thing.
2: That's why it took you so long to get another dog.
0: She was, and she lived 18 years.
2: Whoa.
0: So it was like,
2: oh my gosh,
0: the mean little dog that wouldn't die. Her name was Tuppence, and nobody liked her.
2: Right.
0: So again, famous, but in a very bad way.
2: Yeah.
0: So today's questions start with dogs like Tuppence. I'm looking for the names of dog breeds that include a nationality or a place name. Okay, because she is a Yorkshire Terrier. All right, okay. So there are dog breeds that have like a nationality associated with them.
2: Okay.
0: Right? Like if there was a place called Golden, you would say, oh, a Golden Retriever.
2: Okay. Right, right. Okay, I get it. I think I got it.
0: All right, so Jeff, we'll start with you since you think you got it.
2: French Bulldog. No?
0: A French Bulldog. Yeah, that's a thing.
2: Okay, that's the only,
0: we'll go with that.
2: That might be the only one I have, but yes.
0: Okay.
1: I think I don't. Boston Terrier.
0: Yes, yes. Good one, Donnie.
1: Whoa.
2: I wasn't even thinking like local cities. German Shepherd.
0: Yes.
2: German?
1: Oh, Jeff.
0: Good one. This is exciting.
1: Okay. Yeah. Yup. I don't have one. Border Collie. It's the border of Oregon and Washington.
0: Hey, Shannon's our judge, and she's not accepting that answer.
2: That was the hardest buzzer I've ever heard. I feel bad because I already did a bulldog, but an English bulldog.
0: That's also a thing.
2: Because I did a French bulldog, now an English bulldog.
0: Yeah. Come on, Donnie. One more, buddy. There's so many.
1: I don't know.
2: Oh, now they're starting to come to me.
0: Jeff's jumping up and down.
2: Come back to me.
1: Scottish Terrier.
0: Yeah.
2: Yeah.
1: I just made that up.
2: No, that's real.
1: I've heard of it.
0: Yeah,
1: okay. All right, good job.
0: All right, so that was three, and we gave everybody a chance to
2: Siberian Husky.
0: Yep, that's another one. Oh, okay. Good job.
2: Australian cattle dog.
0: Okay. Yep. There's an Afghan hound, an American bulldog, American foxhound, Alaskan Malamute, Australian shepherds.
2: Got it. Yeah. I love it.
0: Chinese crested,
2: well done,
0: those ones without any hair.
2: Yeah.
0: Okay, so those are, you know, well-known dog breeds. And now we're going to talk about some famous dogs.
2: Okay.
0: So I'll give you the dog name and what show it's in. And you tell me what kind of dog it is.
1: Oh, no.
0: Donnie, we're going to start with you. And these are, they're pretty obvious, okay?
1: Mm-hmm.
0: Scooby-Doo.
1: I don't know what kind of dog
0: from
1: it is.
0: Scooby-Doo.
1: Yeah, from Scooby-Doo.
2: Can I steal?
1: I don't know what kind of dog he is.
3: I don't know.
1: Greyhound.
0: No, Jeff, not for points, but go ahead.
2: He's a Great Dane.
0: He is a Great Dane.
1: Oh,
2: yeah.
1: Great Dane.
0: Jeff, I'm going to give you Comet from Full House.
2: Ooh, he's a golden retriever, right?
0: Yes,
2: isn't he
0: is.
2: Golden?
0: Yes, he is.
2: Okay. Mm.
0: Okay. Donnie.
1: Yep.
0: Frank from Men in Black. Little dog.
1: Yeah,
0: Men
1: he's
0: in Black.
1: He's a pug.
0: Yes, he is.
2: Nice.
0: Good one. Okay, Jeff. Bruiser from Legally Blonde.
2: Oh my gosh, I'm looking right at him. He's a really, really small dog. Is he a Chihuahua?
0: He sure is.
2: Okay.
1: Nice.
2: As the musical expert on this show, if I got that wrong, I'd have to retire.
0: Does the dog sing? Like, why are you the musical?
2: Act 2, Scene 4.
0: Really?
2: Okay. No, I'm just kidding. He doesn't.
1: I'm so confused.
0: Okay, Donnie, I'm trying to give you the softballs here.
1: Thank
0: Snoopy?
2: You. Oh,
0: come on. Shaking
1: his head. I don't know dog breeds. Snoopy is a cartoon. cartoon
2: dog. It's a cartoon beagle.
3: Beagle.
1: Yeah.
2: That one was rough.
1: Well, Shannon gave me a ding, so it counted.
4: No, that was just
0: all right,
4: a
0: Jeff,
4: sad
0: one
4: ding.
0: More just to even it up here. Marley from Marley and Me.
2: Oh, also, it's a golden, a lab. It's a lab. It's a Labrador.
0: Yeah.
2: Yeah. A
1: lab. Nice.
0: Okay.
2: Okay. What's our score, Shan?
4: Oh, score is 6-3. Jeff is in the lead.
3: All right.
0: The rabbit hole continues on the Andy Summer Show with a score of 6-3. It's still anyone's game as these last questions are 2 points apiece. Donnie trails by 3, but can pull ahead because not only does this final question have to do with TV shows, it has to do with their theme songs.
1: Oh.
2: Oh, no.
0: Two things that Donnie excels in. So, since we just talked about dogs and the shows that they're on, we're now going to talk about shows. I'm going to read lyrics to a show. You tell me what the show is.
2: Okay.
0: We're not going to play the lyrics right away because that's going to make it too obvious.
2: And Donnie's going to jump so fast.
0: Right. Like the first note, he'll know what they are.
2: Yeah.
0: So I had to make it somewhat.
3: Come on. Give it to your boy.
0: Okay. All right. First one. Whatever happened?
2: Full House.
0: Yes.
1: Nice.
0: Wow.
1: Oh,
0: I'm trying to be dramatic about it, too. Everywhere you look, everywhere is a heart, is a heart.
1: Nice.
0: Good job.
1: Nice job, Jeffrey.
0: All right.
2: Thank you.
0: Now, this is a story about...
2: Fresh Prince.
0: Donnie got it.
2: Donnie got it just ahead.

0: So good.
1: Okay. Making your way in the world today.
2: Cheers.
0: Cheers.
1: Takes everything you've got. So, yeah, I think Jeff got
2: it. Yeah, he did. Sometimes you want to go where everybody knows your name. Girls, Donald. I know.
1: Here's a story of a lovely lady.
2: Oh, Brady Bunch.
1: Oh, yeah.
0: Oh.

0: Donnie pulled ahead with that one, if I'm not mistaken, Chad.
1: I think I'm down by one.
0: Oh, you are?
2: Yeah.
1: Down by one.
0: Well, then I didn't give Jeff the right amount of points.
2: That's okay. I appreciate it, though.
1: Both have two in this round.
2: Both have two in this round.
1: No, so I think Jeff won.
3: No. Which one did you get? You only got Fresh Prince.
1: And then I just got
0: And
1: that
0: Brady
1: one.
0: Bunch.
3: And then and Brady, Brady Bunch. Bunch. Yeah, I have 7-10.
2: Yeah.
1: Jeff.
2: I was
1: with
2: up by three
1: dubs.
2: Going into there.
1: Yeah. Jeff with the dub.
2: Is that okay. The dub? Oh,
3: no, Donnie, you have to get these last two.
2: If you get these last two, it's over.
1: I'm sweaty.
2: Oh, my gosh.
0: This is why we have Shannon keep score.
1: Thank you, Shannon.
0: Clearly,
3: I'm panicking.
2: All four of us had a different score, for the record, and Shannon has the right one.
0: Shannon's the judge. Okay. So, no one told you life was going to be this way. Your
2: Friends.
1: Job. Oh, nice job,
2: Let's go.
1: Nice job. Nice job there, Kirkchen.
0: Yeah, I'm the last one.
2: Oh, well,
0: thank you for being a friend.
1: Oh, Golden Girls.
3: Yeah, no, that's cheers, Donnie.
1: Oh. Shush up, Shannon.
0: Oh, good job, Jeff. Hurting me ears today.
2: Thank you for being a friend. Oh, yeah.
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2: Well, congratulations. We have a new number one record breaker on the Billboard 2026 Songs of the Summer chart. It happens to be Choosin' Texas.
3: Ah,
2: this song right here.
4: Drinking Jack all by myself. He's choosing Texas, I can tell.
2: Yeah, so that's pretty cool because not only is it the song of the summer, but it also just reached its 21st week at number one on the Billboard Hot 100. One more week and it will tie with the all-time record, Mariah Carey's All I Want for Christmas Is You.
3: It's going to happen.
2: The thing that's tough about this, though, is that Mariah Carey's song keeps coming back year after year.
5: Mm-hmm.
2: So it usually, you know, like, Ella doesn't have a chance to do that. So we've got to get as many number one weeks under her belt as we can.
3: Because Mariah could snag another one this year or
2: and
3: next,
2: then next year.
3: And
2: yeah, it'll
3: and
2: just
3: then,
2: keep
3: I mean,
2: happening.
3: Listen, I mean, no ill will, but you know what happens to artists when they pass away. So like 20, 30 years.
2: Oh, wait, yeah.
3: You know what? Like she's going to notch a couple other, probably in like June, she'll get a number one with that song.
2: So we want another 30 weeks at number one.
5: Oh, yeah,
3: we need it. We need it. That's
2: for
3: Choosin'
2: Texas. Got to happen right now. Okay. All right. So let's get back to the songs of the summer. So Choosin' Texas was number one. Number two. Now, it's interesting. I bring this up because not only is Ella Langley number one on that, but we also have like in the top 10, a whole bunch of them are country songs. Like number two, we got a little Taylor Swift.

0: owning the world right now.
1: You remember at the end of last year?
0: Yeah. Yeah.
1: What did we say?
0: This is her year, man. This is her year.
1: I don't even think we could have predicted it was this big, right?
0: Right.
1: We knew it was going to be big. But no way would we have ever said it would be this huge.
0: Yeah, I just thought people would be talking about her. I didn't think she'd be breaking everybody's records, which is amazing.
2: We've got your kind of country.
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1: Good morning. It's the Andy Summer Show with Jeff Kirkchin. Oh, you don't have your thing.
2: I know. We don't have the hotkeys up. There you go.
1: Donnie.
3: Utah. Give me two.
2: Nice.
1: And Shannon. Oh. No.
2: Did you just play Pomp and Circumstance?
1: I mean, I'm just hitting buttons.
2: So the beds are way, or my hotkeys are horrible.
1: There's no rhyme or reason.
2: There's nothing. It's just stuff.
1: Oh, all right. Well, that's our Shannon. And it's time for us to play
4: Minute to Win It.
1: Let's meet our contestant this morning, Gavin.
5: Hello.
1: Hi, Gavin.
3: Hello.
1: How are you?
5: Good.
1: Good, Gavin. What are you doing? Are you on your way to school?
5: Yes.
1: Can I ask what grade you're in?
5: I'm in seventh grade.
1: Okay. Nice. Do you have a helper this morning?
5: Yes, my dad.
2: Okay. Cool. What's awesome. Your dad's name?
5: Dan
2: the man.
1: All right. So is this your second week of school, Gavin, or is it today your first day?
5: It's my second week of school.
1: Yeah. All right. He's a pro.
2: Yeah. He knows what he's doing.
1: He's awake. Yeah. Bright-eyed, bushy-tailed, all the things. All right. You ready for Minute to Win It? So we've got 10 questions. You have 60 seconds to answer them all correctly. If you don't know the answer to a question right away, you can say pass. We'll get back to it if time permits. Otherwise, the answer you give us is the answer that we keep. Okay? We're locking it in. All right, Gavin?
5: Okay. Yes.
1: All right. Are you ready?
5: Yes, I am.
1: Right. Donnie, Andy, are you ready?
2: Are you ready? I have the questions.
1: I know, I'm ready. Are you ready? You have buttons.
2: I just have to click a button.
1: Okay.
2: All right, Minute to Win It starts in 3, 2, 1.
1: The Louvre Museum is located in which city?
5: Paris.
1: Who was the lead actress in Pretty Woman?
6: Pat. Julia Roberts.
1: Who was the first president to visit the Arctic Circle?
6: Pat.
1: What state borders California to the north?
6: Oregon.
1: Who wrote The Great Gatsby?
5: F. Scott Fitzgerald.
1: What is the smallest prime number?
5: 3.
1: Which part of a cell contains genetic material?
6: Pass.
1: In which year did the Titanic sink?
5: 1912.
1: Who invented the World Wide Web?
6: Al Gore.
1: Stephen Knight is writing the script for which movie series?
5: James Bond.
1: Who was the first president to visit the Arctic Circle? Oh, there's your buzzer. Oh, my goodness. Okay. All right, guys. So we didn't get an answer to that one. First president to visit the Arctic Circle was Barack Obama.
2: Oh.
1: Smallest prime number. You were so close with 3. It's actually 2. And who invented the World Wide Web? I love, Dan, that you said Al Gore, because he claimed to invent it, but
2: exactly.
1: He didn't. The actual inventor was Tim Berners-Lee.
2: Mm.
1: Okay? So we don't have $1,000 for you guys this morning, but thank you so much for playing Minute to Win It, and good luck at school, Gavin.
5: Yes, thank you. Love you. Love your show. Bye.
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1: All right, who wants cake?
2: Oh, I want some cake.
3: I want cake.
1: Yeah, we had cake over the weekend. It was my wife's birthday, and I had another piece yesterday. Yeah. I invited neighbors over to come eat the cake because I didn't want to have leftover cake. Because I end up eating cake every night for, like, I don't know, 5 or 6 nights, and then the birthday never ends, right?
2: Sure, which is, you know, it has its pluses and minuses, because on one hand, like, you get to eat cake all the time.
1: Right.
2: And it's, like, awesome for breakfast. Like, let's be honest. Mm-hmm. Cake for breakfast is so good. But then again, you're getting older, Jeff, and yes, it does not agree with your waistline.
1: Well, some of the minuses end up being pluses in this area, and I can't have that anymore. But I want to talk about cake for our cup of joy, or a cupcake, as Andy said earlier.
2: Cake cup. It just to not be confused with cupcake, but okay,
1: so,
2: yes.
1: I want to tell you about an Idaho nonprofit who, they have 175 volunteer bakers. It's called Community Cakes.
2: Wow.
1: They make cakes for people who might otherwise go without one. Working with more than 50 hospices, assisted living facilities, and other partners, they are able to get cakes to people on their birthdays, on their anniversaries, on these important days.
2: Oh my gosh, I love that.
1: 175 volunteer bakers just do this out of the goodness of their hearts. So the volunteers are going to bake on their own schedules, and often they're paying for the ingredients themselves. They go to the store, they bake the cake, so they're not only paying cash money for the stuff that goes into it, they're taking their hard-earned time baking these cakes and giving it back to this group called Community Cakes in Idaho.
2: That's
1: how
2: amazing.
1: Sweet.
2: That's amazing. This reminds me of a cup that I did just a couple weeks ago about a woman who was buying her own birthday cake at the grocery store, remember?
1: Mm-hmm.
2: And didn't have the money to actually pay for it. So she had to put the cake back, but then somebody bought it for her and blah, blah, blah. Anyway, but yeah, like nobody should have to buy their own birthday cake.
1: No. No, you shouldn't. And nobody should have to make their own birthday cake if they don't absolutely have to as well. Unless they want to.
2: Yeah.
1: Yeah, unless they love to bake. Like my mother-in-law loves to bake and she's like, no one's going to make a better cake than me, so I'm going to do it.
2: I love that.
1: Love her.
2: Mother-in-law, yeah.
1: But they are looking for new volunteers.
2: Okay.
1: More volunteers to expand Community Cakes in Idaho. So I know the Andy Summer Show doesn't reach Idaho.
4: And we have an app.
1: But maybe you have a family member or a friend that lives there and they're looking to bake it up for a good cause.
2: And I think this is also a really great opportunity for, you know, if you're looking to give back to your own community, this is an easy way to do it. Just you don't need 175 bakers in order to make this happen.
1: Right,
2: you
1: right.
2: yourself can just bake a cake every
1: you can
2: just
1: now. Do it
2: just
1: right
2: do
1: now.
2: A box cake, right? And like talk to a local hospice or
1: right.
2: get in touch with a local nursing home and say, hey, this is a service that I think I'd like to provide. What will it take for me to get cakes into your facility?
1: Yeah, and I mean, it's going to be good for you to give back and baked into those feelings as well as giving stuff away.
2: Love it.
1: The joy of cakes.
2: Yes.
1: Come on.
2: You're baking it all in there.
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2: Time to play the feud on the Andy Summer Show. I got the questions. We interviewed 100 people. Their top answers are on the board. Let's meet our contestants.
3: Yeah, we've got Marge. Good morning.
4: Good morning.
2: Hi, Marge. How are you today?
4: I'm excellent. Thank you.
2: You sound great. What are you doing? What are you up to?
4: I'm sitting in my car waiting to take the train to work.
2: Oh, okay.
4: I'm going to play with you.
2: Yes!
3: I hope we don't make you miss your train.
4: That's okay. It's worth it.
3: Okay, good. Well, let's hurry nonetheless. Okay, here we go.
2: Okay, so we're going to start with Jeff. So Jeff and Donnie are each going to give us an answer, Marge, and then you're going to let us know which one you think was really the number one answer after 100 people were surveyed. And maybe you have your own answer you want to throw in there because you think that they're ding-dongs and you don't think they gave us the right answer. We'll just play each question by ear, starting with number one, Jeff Kirkjian.
3: Okay.
2: Besides Santa, what would you find at the North Pole?
3: Elves, of course.
2: Elves. Okay, that is on the board.
3: Okay, we'll take it.
2: Donnie.
5: Mrs. Claus.
2: Mrs. Claus on the board. So, Marge, you can come up with your own or you can choose elves or Mrs. Claus. What do you think is the number one answer? One of them, in fact, is number one, by the way.
4: I'm going to take elves.
2: Elves is, in fact, number one. You got it, yeah.
3: Let's go. Way to go, Marge.
6: Yeah. It's like a smile. Smiling's my favorite.
2: Also looking for snow or reindeer.
3: Presents?
2: Out Mrs. Claus.
3: Presents on there, too? No?
2: No presents. No. No. No presents.
3: They're all under the tree, right?
2: Yeah, exactly. Santa's sack, maybe, would have been a good one, too. But no. Okay. Thanks, Donnie. Okay. Next question, starting with Donnie. Name a vegetable, Donnie, that people don't like.
5: Okay, I can either go with that one or that one. I'm going to go with broccoli.
2: Broccoli on the board. Jeffrey, vegetable people don't like?
3: Give me Brussels sprouts, please, Andy.
5: Oh.
2: Also on the board. Let's see how Marge feels about those answers. What do you think, babe?
4: I think Brussels sprouts.
2: You think Brussels sprouts is the number one answer?
4: Yes, I do.
2: Brussels sprouts is number two. Woo! Way to go, babe. Broccoli number one. Which
5: Let's
2: seems
5: go.
2: Crazy to me because I feel like broccoli is the most rounded of the
5: I think
2: vegetables.
5: It's delicious.
3: Right.
5: Delicious.
3: Now, am I wrong in saying like Brussels sprouts have made a comeback? I feel like so many restaurants now do
5: some sort of
3: app
5: like roasted or grilled
3: making
5: Brussels.
3: Now, right. I've only been an adult for like 5 minutes, so in the grand scheme, as a kid, I didn't. Brussels sprouts were gross.
2: So,
3: have restaurants always been making them cool or only as of late?
2: No. This is definitely something, at least like I grew up, you know, in East Jibip. So like we grew up like in a very rural area where, you know, the only vegetables we ever had, even though we lived around farms, were either in a can or frozen.
3: Oh, yeah. Mm,
2: okay. And my mom would make Brussels sprouts, frozen Brussels sprouts, right? And then just smother them in cheese. So I loved them.
3: Yeah, because they're covered in cheese.
2: But like when you roast them, it's a totally different
3: You need to throw
2: vegetable.
3: All the windows open.
2: True. Mm. But they're very stinky.
5: Lots of
2: toots. Okay. Final question. We're tied up at one apiece, but our real winner is Marge here. Last question. And this one is inspired by my son. What is something, Marge, we're going to start with you on this one. You're going to give us the first question.
5: Okay.
2: What is something you might see on the ground in a messy bedroom?
4: I'm going to say clothes.
2: Clothes.
4: Dirty
2: on
4: clothes.
2: The board. On the board. That's a good one. Jeff.
3: Okay, well, I was going to say underwear before Marge said clothes, but I would consider those clothes, correct?
2: Agreed.
3: Okay.
2: Yeah.
3: So on the floor of a messy bedroom, I would say trash, honestly.
2: Trash. Okay.
3: Good one.
5: I'm going to say towel.
2: A towel.
3: Family show. Good job.
2: These are all great answers. Marge, what do you think was number one?
4: I'm going to go with my dirty clothes.
2: Yeah. Clothes is actually the number two answer, according to this survey.
5: Yeah.
2: I would make it number one. Toys. Toys was number one.
4: Toys.
2: Okay. Yeah.
5: All right.
2: Yeah.
3: Well, Marge is a winner nonetheless.
2: She sure is.
4: Thank you.
3: Did the train drive by yet?
4: No, it's there, but I'm talking to you. That's great.
5: Oh, she's like, that train is going to wait for Marge.
3: Yeah,
2: for sure.
4: The next one comes in 10 minutes, so I'm good.
2: Marge has got this down.
3: Well, we'll throw you back to Shannon. Chat with her for 9.5 minutes. Yeah. You got plenty of time.
4: Thank you. I love you, and I love your show. Thank you.
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4: Great big congratulations going out to King George. He is set to be honored at this year's Nashville Songwriters Hall of Fame ceremony.
5: Amarillo by morning. Amarillo's on my mind.
4: Now, if you know George Strait, then you might know. I mean, we all know his music, but he's not a huge songwriter. So George is going to be given the Career Maker Award. So it recognizes those outside the Nashville Songwriters Hall of Fame membership whose artistic work helped songwriters earn their dreams of induction into the Hall's coveted membership. So it's because of George recording these songs and making them big hits that other songwriters made their way into the Nashville Songwriters Hall of Fame. The only other recipient of this award, the Career Maker Award, is Miss Reba McEntire.
6: Wow.
4: So, yeah, huge congratulations to King George. Very well deserved. That ceremony takes place on October 26th in Nashville, and we're excited to see it. You know, and he said he is so honored to have been able to sing these amazing songs because Nashville is filled with wonderful songwriters, and he was able to help let those songs see the light of day. So, great stuff there. And other news, this one coming out of Broadway, which is pretty exciting. It's a theater story, Jeff, so I think you're going to be excited about this.
6: Yes.
4: Sherry Shepherd is going to be the first woman to play the genie in Aladdin.
6: No way.
7: A whole new world, a new fantastic point of view.
6: Oh, that's going to be incredible.
4: I know. Awesome. I think so, too. And I think that she's perfect for it. So it's going to be just for a limited time. It starts October 16th, goes through January 3rd. So she's been on Broadway before. She played the evil stepmother in Roger and Hammerstein's Cinderella.
6: So cool.
4: And back in 2014, but she's back at it as the genie in Aladdin. I just think it's so cool.
8: 7 years will give you such a crick in the neck. Hang on a second.
9: Whoa!
8: Does it feel good to be out of there?
6: You know, I was talking to a friend just the other day about Robin Williams' performance as the genie.
4: Gosh.
6: And insane. I mean this with the most respect ever, but I don't think we ever talk about the animators who had to deal with his improvisations afterwards, right? You know, all the bits the genie is doing, that's Robin Williams to a T. And they're like, okay, now we got to make the genie a cowboy. Okay, now we got to make the genie this, that, and the other. That's how iconic that role was.
4: And there was so much that never even saw the light of day, right? There's so much of it that he just riffed on. We saw, my husband and I saw Robin Williams live do a performance in Philadelphia once. And it was, you know, like you, it's one of those shows that he was one of those guys. Like, you do not get up and leave to go to the bathroom in the middle of the performance. You don't show up late because you know that he is going to crush you for it. So we just sat there uncomfortably and we were really close to the front, which was awesome. But at the same time, he was so sweaty and just, he was like a maniac. Just to think of the brilliance to not only be that funny, but to have done that much research, you know, and really hit home for the audience. It was incredible.
1: We've got your kind of country.
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2: Good morning. It's the Andy Summers Show. Happy back to school season. A lot of kids have gone back already. Today is my son's first day of school. Today's also my daughter's first day of classes, although I don't know that she's actually going because they have a volleyball tournament at another school, so they're traveling today. So I think she's missing her entire first week of college classes.
3: And your son is leaving the first day early because of the golf team that he had made on the high school team, which
2: this
3: is so cool.
2: This is why it pays to be an athlete, or a detriment, but, you know, right. For my kids, either way. For sure. Get out of school early. That's what they're all about.
3: Yeah, and my daughter started preschool, yesterday, and we had an incredible morning. It was great. It was, first of all, I just want to say, like, quick side note, it was so nice being home yesterday. So it's nothing when we pick up for each other, but thank you guys because it was so nice being home, seeing her, getting her dressed, taking the pictures with the board and everything was so adorable.
2: Aww.
3: However, there was a giant glaring issue right after the Sesame Street gate.
2: That's right.
3: On a day it was closed, Sesame Place closed on weekdays starting September 1st, and I was there September 1st on a weekday. My daughter, we had a couple friends over the weekend, and she wanted to show all the kids. There's like 7 kids in my house that just walked in the front door because that's that kind of neighborhood. Come see my playroom. Bang! Trips over one of Bodie's toys trying to jump over it. Hits her face on the floor. Black eye.
2: Oh my God.
3: And it's worse today, the black eye, than it was yesterday on the first day of school.
4: Oh my God.
3: So I see one of the teachers of the school lives in our neighborhood. And we're at a party, and she's like, you might want to tell the teachers and the principal what happened.
5: Yeah.
3: I'm like, absolutely, I will. I just hope I don't do what I always do, which is over-explain things, and then that just looks weird.
2: Yeah.
3: So they're like, what happened, McKinley? And I said, okay, so here's what happened. It was approximately 10:15, and da-da-da-da-da.
2: Yeah, maybe TMI. Maybe a little too much information on that.
5: As long as you have an alibi, you're good.
3: I was right there for it, but I do have witnesses. But then, you know, she has such chunky cheeks, you can't even really tell. Because when she smiles, it kind of like deletes it.
2: Yeah, you can't see it in the photos, which is a blessing. You know, but it's also like, wait, do you? McKinley.
3: Yep.
2: Do you feel safe at home?
3: Yeah, exactly. And I hope that, I mean, it's that kind of school, too. They're like, we love your kids first, we teach them second. And I'm like, yeah, me too. Same. I promise.
2: I swear. But listen, sending your kid to school with a black eye, like literally her first day of school ever.
3: Ever.
2: This is something you'll never forget, Jeff. Way to go. Just like I will never forget Leonard's last first day of middle school when I just didn't know school had started and did not send him and didn't know it until 7 o'clock that night.
5: I'm not going to lie. You'd be the best mom ever.
2: That's how that's connected so cool. I am. I almost died.
5: Yeah.
2: I wanted to crawl in a hole. Like I almost dug my own grave. I felt horrible. I'm driving him to football practice that night and he's like, I think we had school today, Mom.
4: Oh my gosh.
3: Stop.
4: Like, what do you do in that? Like, what is your reaction to that?
2: Yeah, I was like, I don't even remember. But I think I went back and looked at the school calendar, which I know that I had put in my calendar. So I do think that the day changed.
3: Right.
2: I think that at the beginning of the summer, it was supposed to be one day and it ended up being another day. And I just never went back to look again. But anyway, I called and sent emails and all the things. And I was like, this is all on me. I'm an idiot. You know that I'm an idiot. I'm the worst mom ever. And I own it. But today, got him off onto the school bus.
3: And the school bus arrived, right? Like, it wasn't a day early. Because I know families who have done that.
2: Yeah.
3: Got their kids dressed. School bus doesn't show up because school starts tomorrow.
2: Yeah. I mean, it was about an hour ago and he hasn't walked back in the house yet. So I'm guessing that, yes, the bus did
3: He just
2: come.
3: Walked
4: the doors
3: to high
4: locked.
3: School.
4: Check the porch,
5: oh, wow.
3: 610-660-6925. We've all done it. Back to school fails as a mom and a dad. Is it a black eye? Is it the wrong day of school? Beat our story.
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6: story behind getting to drinking is about a relationship that I had in the past that after a few Jack and Cokes, I started to paint it with rose-colored glasses, started to act like it wasn't my fault for letting things get so bad. 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
1: So listen, everybody fails. Everybody fails at some point as a parent. None of us is perfect. I have made a career out of it. I enjoy sharing my epic parent fails because it makes me feel like that's why I still have a job, right? Yeah. It's a balance for me. I screw my kids up, but I make you feel better as a parent because I'm doing all the wrong things. Like last year when I didn't send my kid to school on the first day because I just didn't know. I just didn't know it was the first day of school. What? How out of touch am I? Well, I'm such an idiot, and I own that. Yeah. And my kids own it too. So they're much more independent than they need to be.
2: First day of school for my daughter, she had a black eye from playing with friends in her playroom. I've never been so embarrassed in my life. I'm meeting the principal, I'm meeting all these teachers, and I'm saying, we know, I'm so sorry.
1: Mortified because you know what they're thinking. Yeah,
2: as they should. This is why they're educators and they're great. They need to keep their heads up to anything that's going on. But I swear,
1: you need to like wrap her in bubble wrap from now on, though. You know, well, no more bruises, McKinley.
2: Yeah, first year, no bruises. All right, not till next year. Hey, Paul. Good morning. You got something for us?
3: Good morning. I have one for you. It wasn't the first day of school. I got up. I got dressed. I waited on the bus stop. A gentleman came around and asked me what school I go to. It was a Saturday.
2: Oh, no.
3: Yes.
2: Wait, how old were you?
3: I was in 7th grade.
2: Okay, so like 11 or 12, yeah. Wow.
3: Something in that area, yes.
4: Yeah, so when I went to school on Saturdays, my mom had to drive me, and it was because of detention.
1: Detention.
3: No, I didn't go that far.
2: Wow. That is incredible. That's so funny. That story could have gone a number of ways with a guy pulling up and asking you, what school do you go to? I was like, creep, don't tell him. Don't tell him where you go to school.
4: I'll do it.
3: I live 2 doors away from the bus stop, so it would have been a quick escape.
4: Okay, good.
2: I mean, I think we've all had work nightmares. I remember waking up on a Saturday and jumping in the shower thinking I was late for work and then realizing, oh my gosh. That's why I got married. So now I have somebody next to me to be like, no, it's Saturday, don't get up.
1: Yeah, lay down, Eddie.
3: There you go.
2: Yep. Hey, thank you so much for the call. That was great.
1: Thanks, Paul.
3: Thank you. Love you guys. Love your show, and I love the music.
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2: Kim, good morning. Thanks so much for checking in with the Andy Summer Show.
3: Good morning.
2: We're talking about first day of school mishaps. Tell us your story.
3: So my youngest daughter, she was starting sixth grade, and it was also my first day at a new job. And we have an apple flag that has a worm going through it, and we always took the first day of school pictures in front of it. So it was raining, and I told her, I was like, go out and grab the flag and come back in, and we'll take pictures inside. So next thing I know, I look up, and there's three or four wasps in the light fixture in the hallway. So I tried to gently guide them out the door, but they weren't having it. Next thing I know, she's screaming, and she ended up with four wasp bites on her belly. Somebody had gotten under her shirt attacked her.
2: When she went out to get the flag, she got attacked by the wasps?
3: The wasps must have followed her in. She must have disturbed the nest. It must have been underneath the flag.
4: Oh, my gosh.
3: Oh, it was awful. I was so upset. So I called my friend. He came over and stayed with her. And so now, I had to call the school and tell them that she got stung and she's staying home and she had to miss school. And it was so bad.
4: Oh, that's when you spare no expense. You're like, what do you want? We'll order all the foods, all the desserts. What do you want? Like, we're going to just give you anything you want while you're laying down and recovering, right?
2: But like, how stressful, Kim, because this was your first day on a new job. So you had to leave her.
3: Right.
4: Right.
2: You couldn't take the day.
3: And I kept calling her. I kept calling, checking on her. And he kept saying she's asleep. I was like, why is she still asleep? He goes, did you give her Benadryl? I'm like, of course. He's like, she'll be asleep till you get home tonight.
4: Yeah. Oh, poor baby.
3: And still, to this day, 7 years later, that kid is petrified of anything that flying insects.
5: Oh, yeah.
4: I believe it.
5: I bet.
4: I would be, too.
2: I don't blame her.
4: Kim, thank you so much for the call. I'm glad that that was the worst. No one will top that, I don't think. That's crazy. I'm so sorry.
3: So epic fails are normal as a parent. Don't worry about it.
4: Oh, you're sweet, Kim. Thank you for the call.
2: Thanks, Kim.
3: You're welcome. Love you. Love your show.
4: Oh, thank you, Kim.
2: Thank you.
4: All right. So we also have Kim to Kimmy, actually. Oh. Hi, Kimmy. Good morning.
6: Good morning.
2: Kimmy, tell us your story.
6: So when I was in kindergarten, my parents dropped me off at the bus and they drove to kindergarten to meet me there. And my bus driver actually dropped me off at the wrong school.
4: No.
6: So a random stranger walked me to the right school and my parents were worried sick.
2: Oh my gosh.
6: Then on the way home that same day, I was supposed to transfer buses, but I didn't know that. So I sat on the bus the entire way to the parking lot when the bus driver found me and realized they had a kindergartner still on the bus.
2: What a horrible, horrible first day, Kimmy.
4: Just one of those things would be miserable. But
2: oh
4: you got
2: gosh.
4: Both?
6: Yeah, I feel more bad for my parents. I really didn't know what was going on. But my parents, I probably took years off their lives because they lost me on the way there and on the way home.
2: You know, I'm glad you mentioned that because just like to make parents feel better, Jeff, this especially because your kids are so little and just starting all of this. You will continue to screw things up for them, right? But kids are so resilient that they just kind of go with the flow.
4: Right.
2: You know?
4: Right.
2: Don't you think, Kimmy? Like, you just did.
6: Oh, yeah.
2: Like, what else were you going to do? You probably didn't even think twice about it. Like, okay, I'm still on the bus. Someone's going to come and get me. Someone's going to bring me home because that's what mom and dad do.
6: Yeah, I was more confused why they looked. I mean, they had the cops when I got home because they didn't know where I was at.
4: Wow.
6: So I was more confused why everyone was so sad, but I was just waiting to get home.
2: Yeah, you're like, I'm fine, everybody, calm down.
4: Kimmy's here. It's all good.
6: Yeah.
2: Thank
6: parents,
2: you so much.
6: My parents did give me a dog after that. So
2: you
5: won.
6: Yep.
4: Kimmy, thank you for the call. Have a great day.
6: Thank you. Love you. Love your show.
0: All your country,
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2: All right, we still have months to go before this year wraps up, but Nameberry is already looking ahead to the top baby name trends for 2027, and I've got to say, they are bonkers.
3: That is a really weird name. Bonkers Summers?
4: Bonkers Kirchin.
2: That's not the name I'm saying. That's... Jeez, Jeff. Okay, so...
3: What's up, Bonk? Get over here, Bonk.
2: Bonky. Yeah, no, don't do it. Don't follow that trend. So the experts at Nameberry are saying that these are the popular trends for 2027. Okay. First of all, we're looking at name maxing. So this is, you know, everything is being maxed lately, right? Names included. And that means you can't just name your kid one thing, like Leo. You have to name him both names, both Leo and Giovanni, to make the name Leovanni.
3: I hate this.
4: I hate that. Yeah, I want to go home.
2: Liliet, a mix of Lily and perhaps Juliet.
4: Liliet.
3: Liliet.
4: It sounds like a small flower.
3: Yeah, well, you sound like a Lydiot.
2: So just keep that in mind. Yeah, you've got babies coming.
3: Listen, I have no disrespect for anybody who names their baby anything. These are crazy names, though, I have to say.
2: They are. So, okay, so now we're going to get into some real names, but they're names from the Odyssey, like Calypso. Oh.
3: Okay. I mean, Callie for short.
2: Yeah, cute. But then when you say Calypso, I don't know, Castor, Homer... I think these are good animal names. They're good pet names if you like the movie. But again, yeah, right. Okay. Also, lunar-themed names like, I don't even know that these are lunar names, but I guess they are. Esmeray and Luan and Rhiannon.
4: Rhiannon? What is it? Fleetwood Mac song?
2: Yes, Fleetwood Mac. I know.
3: Apollo?
2: There you go. That's a good one.
3: Zeus. Yeah. Crater?
4: Lava.
3: Dark side of the mooner. No, not too much.
2: Rock. Moon
3: rock. Yeah.
2: I don't know.
4: Oh, yeah.
3: Dust.
2: World Cup names are really big. Nice. That makes sense, right? Because the soccer tournament was here.
3: Ball.
2: Omi names.
3: Oh.
2: It's ending in OMI, like Romy, Laomi, Xiaomi.
3: Donomi.
2: Yeah.
4: Homie. What's up, homie?
2: The last one that I want to bring up is the medieval names.
4: Oh, no.
3: Oh, goodness me.
4: Oh, here we go.
2: I know. So we're looking at Agnes and Winifred.
4: Oh.
2: Clement and Oswald.
3: Clement? Wow.
4: Clement.
3: Oswald. Maybe Ozzy Ozzy's a cute name.
2: Ozzy's cute.
3: Ozzy.
2: Clem.
3: Clem.
2: I had an uncle Clem.
4: Clem?
3: You know, my big idea for, Clement makes me think of Clementine.
4: Mm-hmm.
2: Yeah.
3: My big idea for my alma mater, Syracuse University, was for Otto the Orange to have a little sister named Cutie Clementine.
2: It's
3: which I thought would be the greatest idea ever.
2: That's an aside.
3: I'm still trying to raise enough money to start that program.
2: But the fact that you were Otto the Orange, where are they going to find someone small enough to be in a Clementine costume?
3: That's a good question. There were cheerleaders willing and able.
2: You're right.
3: Under 5 feet, for sure. They got to be under 5 feet, little sister energy kind of thing. But I don't think it's Clementine. That's a weird one. Oswald, Agnes. No.
4: I don't like
3: medieval. All those are medieval. Interesting.
2: Yeah, medieval names. So there you have it.
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Potts Farm was a place to go. 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
1: Come on, Patriots. Let's go.
0: It's already the season opener. It's Ben checking in with you. Getting ready for

Shay going to be in town 1 week from Saturday. Country 102.5, it's Ben. In this afternoon between 4 and 5, I've got some last-minute tickets up for grabs for you. Country 102.5.

across the country. So the Boston Globe did an article about Shaboozey today, talking all about his show at the MGM happening at the end of the month. I think it's going to be so underrated. You can win your tickets on our app right now.

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Jason Aldean going to be at the Bankhead Age Pavilion at the end of the month. I cannot be more excited for this one. Country 1 at T5, it's Ben. If you want to be there, I've got a country code word coming your way right

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End of this month for two shows. The word is show. Good luck.

Jason Aldean tickets on the line for you right now. Country 102.5 Boston's hottest new country. It's Ben. Okay, 17 minutes left to enter the word road. R-O-A-D. Country1025.com for your chance to see him at the end of the month. Good luck.

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2: 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That's a sound we haven't really dabbled in much. One of my favorite songs on the record. 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

changing their Facebook cover photo yesterday for the first time in a couple of years, which maybe could indicate that they're gearing up for some sort of tour announcement, I would assume. Country 105 Florida Georgia Line there with Ben.

0: is Jaded, Country 1025 with Ben, and I cannot believe we're kicking off the Patriots season tonight. It got me thinking about football movies and shows and what some of my favorites are. I kind of wish I thought about this last night so I could have watched one before the season kicked off, because, you know, there's going to be football on every night of the week now, so it's going to be pretty hard to watch a football movie when you're watching a football game. But my favorite of all time, Draft Day, it's that Kevin Costner one where he is the general manager of the Browns. Super, super good movie. It might even be in like my top five all-time favorite movies in general. And then, of course, Friday Night Lights, which is a show that obviously kind of changed what sports entertainment looked like. You know what I mean? It was really defining, especially for football movies and football TV shows. So I'm so excited for tonight's game. What is your football movie, your go-to? I want to know. Hey, it's...
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0: Q1025 is commercial free for over 1 hour in between now and 5 o'clock. Dan and Shay tickets. I am going to give a pair away to see them a week from Saturday. Here's Jordan Davis.
1: Even weren't

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Brantley Gilbert making his Boston return in a couple of weeks, September 24th at the Leader Bank Pavilion with John Morgan.

0: of the day for you. I'm very curious, what is the best excuse for being late that you've either heard or used? I don't know. What could it be? 888-819-1025. I'm sure somebody has just an absolutely crazy one.
1: Girl, I've been

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1: Country 1025, it's Ben. I wanted to know, what is the best excuse that you've either heard or used for being late? And what'd you say?
2: I have the best excuse for being late.
1: What do you got?
2: Sorry, I just had a baby. I was supposed to be at work at 7. I had her at 6:56 and I called in late.
1: That's a good one.
3: I don't know if you were looking at me or not. 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

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I was just a kid. 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
2: Hey, my name's Matt.
1: Matt, ready for the game tonight? Excited?
2: Definitely excited.
1: Well, I got some good news for you before kickoff. You are caller 25 going to see Dan and Shay.
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I've got super high expectations for this game tonight. I don't know why. It could be because the last time we saw them play each other, the Patriots and the Seahawks, it was in the Super Bowl. So it's a pretty textbook way to kick off the season. It's perfect. And it's going to be crazy because Seattle is raising their Super Bowl banner tonight, too. So there's going to be energy.

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